0: Center.
1: I'm Christine Lisi. The Cubs home run parade continues tonight against the major league leading Brewers. Two by Alex Bregman, Nico Hoerner, and Tyrone Taylor have each hit one. None yet, though, by Pete Crow Armstrong, who hit five over the weekend at Wrigley. PCA's 0-for-4 so far with a strikeout. Chicago leading Milwaukee 9-0 in the top of the sixth. Twins 8-6

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0: are you?
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0: 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We're going to be doing our first high school football player of the week today. We've at 7:25, we're going to talk to Jace McGee. He's the star quarterback for the Walden Grove Red Wolves, and Walden Grove had a very big time win over the Sal Rita Mustangs. It is their first win of the season. High school football season is officially in full swing. We saw a lot of games last week, and one of them was a big rivalry between Walden Grove and Sal Rita, two schools that are just like a couple miles apart out there in Sal Rita. And Jace McGee had nearly 300 yards passing, had four touchdowns, no interceptions, and I think he was the second leading rusher, if I'm not mistaken. So great performance by Jace McGee, just a sophomore, you know, only an underclassman doing big things for Walden Grove football. So we'll talk to our high school football player of the week. That is Jace McGee, and that is coming up at 7:25. And then also later this hour, since today is Tuesday, for Top 5 Tuesday, and with it being 4 days away from the Arizona football season, we're going to rank the top five players to wear number 4 as their jersey number at Arizona. Spoiler alert, Tetero McMillan is on that list. You can probably guess where he is on that list, but find out who else makes the list coming up here at 7:40. And then I'm very excited for the 8 o'clock hour because we've got the GOAT, Brian Jeffries, joining the show at 8:05. And this is a big year for our guy, Brian Jeffries, because his first game broadcast for Arizona football was the 1986 Aloha Bowl. Talk about, I mean, one hell of a way to start your football broadcasting career here at the U of A. It's the 1986 season, Larry Smith's last year. You go to Hawaii, of all places, and then Arizona wins the game. They beat North Carolina, and I remember talking to Chuck Cecil, talking to David Adams, and talking to some other people who were part of that 1986 Arizona team, and they said that the entire week that they were there in Hawaii, it was almost like North Carolina was just looking at them in like a condescending way. Like, you guys don't belong on the field with us. We are just going to beat the hell out of you guys. And instead, it was Arizona that came out and beat the hell out of North Carolina in winning the program's first ever bowl game. I don't think a lot of people really understand that. Like, the 1986 Aloha Bowl was the very first bowl game that Arizona won in its program history. They made it to several beforehand, but they lost or tied every single one. And so, yeah, the 1986 Aloha Bowl, very special in Arizona football lore. Also very special to Brian Jeffries, considering that was his first game broadcast at the U of A. And then the 1987 season was his first full year as the play-by-play broadcaster for the Arizona Wildcats. So if my math is correctly, I know it seems off, but this upcoming season is going to be Brian Jeffries' 40th season as the voice of the Arizona Wildcats football program, just Arizona Wildcats in general. So this year is a big year for our guy, Brian Jeffries, who I think is the GOAT. Man, Brian Jeffries, we are just privileged to have someone as talented and as professional as Brian Jeffries. I mean, there is you'd be hard pressed to find a play by play broadcaster in college athletics who's better than Brian Jeffries. So excited to have our guy Brian join the show at 8 o'clock, or 8:05, and then it's going to be really funny because I know he's got something in the holster for Ollie Farhang. I know he's got some Steelers dig. I know he's got something on our guy Ollie, and I can't wait to hear it at the top of the 8 o'clock hour. And then speaking of Arizona football coming up in their season opener against the NAU Lumberjacks, excuse me, I had something in my throat. Tony Daniel from Arizona Athletics, he's going to talk to us about some of the new upgrades that they have at Casino del Sol Stadium this year. So there's going to be some cool features. First and foremost, Arizona's switching sidelines. So the visitors will be in front of the Zona Zoo, which I cannot wait. So Zona Zoo, bring it. Start talking some smack. Get ready for the Big 12 opponents that will be coming to Casino del Sol Stadium. I feel bad for those NAU kids. They didn't ask for this, but man, they're gonna really deal with it on Saturday. And by the way, first 1,000 students that show up to the game on Saturday will get a foam replica of the turnover sword, which is definitely getting some traction online. And I won't discuss any further. You have to go check it out yourself. And so, yeah, they have the foam replica turnover swords. But the other features that are happening at Casino del Sol Stadium this year, Arizona's switching sidelines for the first time in, I think, 50-plus years. There's going to be some cool lights. So whenever Arizona scores a touchdown or, you know, there's a celebratory moment, you're going to get the flashing lights. You're going to get the different colored lights as well. I have this vision of, like, right before the fourth quarter or, like, right as the fourth quarter starts, the whole stadium goes red, almost like Kane from WWF. Just like, you know, we talk about red line. Red is a very prominent color for the Arizona Wildcats. I think it'd be cool to just have a red out at Casino del Sol Stadium before the start of every fourth quarter. And then, you know, there's going to be some, you know, an updated sound system, so it won't be as... there won't be as much bass. You can actually hear what the lyrics are or whatever Jeff Dean is saying over the PA mic. And I've been at Casino del Sol Stadium for the last couple weeks seeing the new additions, and I think it's really cool. I think a lot of people are going to really dig the new setup at Casino del Sol Stadium. Also, the section between the north end zone and the Zona Zoo, it's kind of like the end zone to the 10 or 15 yard line, that corner right there on the northeast corner of the stadium. There's going to be some tables there. You got some four tops, some two tops. You can, it's called the Cat's Corner. You can go spend, I forgot how much it is, but we'll talk to our guy Tony Daniel about this. And you can be at a table and watch the Arizona Wildcats and kind of have some prime luxury seating. And of course, you're kind of in the middle of the action because you're right behind a sideline. It'd be nice if it was behind the Arizona sideline, but you're still right behind a sideline. You've got the Zona Zoo kind of next to you, so you get the full experience, which I think is really cool. So, so that's kind of the updates happening at Casino del Sol Stadium this year, and then we'll talk to Tony about all that. Also, some new foods coming as well. After the Brent Brennan press conference yesterday, we had a chance to try some of the eats, and some interesting foods are coming to Casino del Sol Stadium this year. My favorite one is the cattail. It's a deep fried pretzel,
1: okay,
0: with cinnamon sugar coating.
1: Cool.
0: And it's like a pretzel churro kind of thing, and it comes with cream cheese icing. It's pretty damn good.
1: That sounds awesome.
0: It's the best. Now there are some things that they are experimenting.
1: Mm-hmm. Like Brent Brennan's borscht?
0: No, not Brent Brennan's borscht. I wish though.
1: That'll be a hot seller.
0: Yeah. Bro, Brent Brennan's borscht?
1: Yeah.
0: Man, the line would be around the corner mm-hmm. for Brent Brennan's borscht.
1: Turn your teeth red with Brent Brennan's borscht. Red line with Brent Brennan's borscht.
0: And I think that the one that is going to be have some mixed reviews, probably more so on the bad side. I saw this and I was like, I'm willing to try it, just not today. And it's called the Zookeeper Burger.
1: Okay.
0: And it's a hamburger. Uh-huh. It's got the block A emblazoned or
1: Sure.
0: Or stamped or whatever on the burger.
1: Uh-huh.
0: And it's a hamburger patty, just a normal beef patty, with a chicken patty, with Spam, like a piece of Spam, egg, three types of cheese. You got American, mozzarella, and pepper jack, and then peanut butter and jelly, all put together in one sandwich. And I saw that, and I was like, you know, I don't know.
1: I hate to be this guy, but I see the vision.
0: I see the vision, too, but it's like all the different animals just packed into one, and that's the goal. That's why they call it the Zookeeper Burger, because they're like, we're getting pork, chicken, beef, or like we're getting all the animals. Well, and the zookeeper part, well, one, you have the Zona Zoo.
1: Uh-huh.
0: But apparently, and they were telling us this yesterday during the food tasting thing, is that the peanut butter and jelly concept is because zookeepers always have peanut butter and jelly sandwiches on them for the animals whenever they're at the zoo. I'm like, they give peanut butter and jelly sandwiches to freaking lions.
1: They just got bandoliers of peanut butter and jelly?
0: Apparently so.
1: Huh.
0: I was like, oh, interesting.
1: Well, I cannot, clown on a peanut butter and jelly in a burger because...
0: Lindy's. Yeah.
1: Yeah.
0: Do they have jelly or is it just peanut butter?
1: No, so they have their blue suede cow burger, which has peanut butter on it. But if you're really getting after it, you can have them make the buns to fried peanut butter and jelly sandwiches.
0: Ooh.
1: And that is indeed the way to go. It will shorten your life.
0: Yeah.
1: But hey, what you got going on anyway?
0: Seriously, man. Life's too short. Eat that peanut butter burger.
1: So I see the vision. I will say it sounds pretty damn salty. So those peanut butter and jellies might be doing some heavy lifting.
0: Yeah.
1: But I'll get it.
0: I'll give it a try. I was going to try it, but I was like, nah, I don't feel like... If it goes bad, I don't feel like doing it in front of all these people.
1: Yeah.
0: So
1: I'll be out of town for the NIU game, but the NIU game, is that...
0: Northern Illinois? Yeah.
1: That's a home, right?
0: Yep.
1: Yeah. We'll get together. You and I, Justin, we'll allulate in the press box, and we'll try the Zookeeper burger.
0: Let's do it. And then another thing that they're adding is the Southwest Big 12 dog, which is... I think it has, like, hatched chili pork in on a hot dog and... some other fixings as well.
1: Love me some hatch green chili.
0: It's good, especially when it's mixed in with some pork. I was intrigued by that. I was like, I can get down on the Southwest Big 12 dog. And then last but certainly not least, they're adding mac and cheese bites. So if you like deep fried mac and cheese bites, last year they had the elote bites.
1: Oh.
0: Last year was the elote bites. They 86'd them.
1: Damn.
0: I'm like, why did you get rid of the elote bites? That's like Tucson, man.
1: Mm-hmm.
0: Oh, you could add the mac and cheese bites, but keep the elote bites. But beggars can't be choosers. Regardless, I was impressed by the new foods that they're adding to Casino del Sol Stadium.
1: Beggars are going to be like $11.
0: Yeah. Well, I'm talking about for me.
1: Oh, okay.
0: Like having them available. Because I was actually looking forward to that. I was like, ooh, I get to try the elote bites today.
1: Mm-hmm.
0: Try. As if I haven't had them the last 2 years. Yeah. But yeah. So some good foods are coming to Casino del Sol Stadium. We'll talk about all the other updates coming up here at 8:25. Speaking of... Arizona football updates. The Wildcats released their first official depth chart of the season.
1: Be still my beating heart.
0: The first depth chart of the season was released yesterday. Not too many surprises. I do think it is worth noting that, you know, this is a season where Arizona's replacing five NFL defensive backs. Shout out to Aiden Garnes for being undrafted and making that 53-man roster with the Tampa Bay Buccaneers. Michael Dansby got cut, the seventh-round pick for the Seattle Seahawks, but I envision he's going to sign with the practice squad. But you've got five defensive backs that you are replacing this upcoming season. Javion Colt, we already know, is going to be one of those starting cornerbacks, a guy that's been playing for Brent Brennan and cornerbacks coach Chip Viney for several years now, going back to the San Jose State days. Opposite of him at the other cornerback spot, this is, you know, one of the most, highly anticipated battles of the year, of training camp, you know, who's going to be the other cornerback. And the guy that has emerged is Dwight Bootle, the transfer from Charlotte, who started his career at Nebraska. And I wish I can give this credit, but there's like a note regarding Dwight Bootle in the Arizona game notes. And Brett Gleason from Arizona Athletics titled it Poppin' Bootles, which I think is absolutely amazing. Poppin' Boodles is great, but he's a great cornerback, and I mean he is a he's twitchy, he's fast. I mean he is going to be making some plays this year for Arizona, and even though that he won the starting spot, that doesn't mean that the other guys are not going to contribute. I've seen some good things out of Tyrese Boss, the transfer from Wyoming, also Zuri Watson, the transfer from Howard. But the thing about

0: Justin, I think we're back.
1: Oh, yeah. We are back, y'all. Hell yeah.
0: I think.
2: Sorry about that, guys.
0: There's like a 50-50 chance that people can hear us right now.
2: Okay. Well, sorry about that, y'all. I guess we'll keep the show going, whether I'm talking to people or not. So, yeah, that was super weird. I don't even know what the hell happened. I think, it's not raining outside, so I don't know. Maybe we need to up our security around the building. Maybe somebody's getting into our wire boxes, but
0: right.
2: I don't know. Or technology, it happens. So, yeah, that was a little weird, but hey, we're back on road now. But going back to what I was talking about earlier, you know, the secondary was the big, you know, that was the big position battle. I mean, if replacing those five guys, that's a lot of, that is absolutely just a lot to replace. And Arizona, the big three that they have in the middle, replacing Tre'Davious Stoops, Genesis Smith, and Dalton Johnson, I mean, those three guys right there combined to play 6,700 snaps at Arizona. So replacing those, and not only were they experienced, but they were really talented too. So that's a tall ask, man. I mean, we're talking about, I mean, just Tre'Davious Stoops and Genesis Smith or Dalton Johnson, those two guys right there are maybe two of some of the best defensive backs to play at Arizona in the last quarter century. So that's a very tall order to replace those guys. But they feel good about the guys that they have. In Malcolm Hartzog, the transfer from Nebraska, who I think a lot of Arizona fans, they're going to love this guy. This guy is an absolute dog. He is everywhere. I mean, wherever the football is, Malcolm Hartzog is there making a play. And he can cover anybody. Even though he is only 5'8", 5'9", he can cover those slot receivers. You know, he's fast enough to keep up with them. He's also got the instincts to keep up with guys that are big-ass tight ends. So it doesn't matter if you're a small, shifty guy, doesn't matter if you're a big, clunky tight end that's just going to maneuver down the field, Malcolm Hartzog will lock you up. And he's shown it in training camp this year. And then
0: you need to get this kid's jersey. You talk about him all the time.
2: I love Malcolm Hartzog, dude. This guy is going to be a dog, man. I cannot wait. And then the other two guys at the safety spot, you know, we talk about the newcomers. Well, Gavin Hunter and Quinn Olson are returners, and they're going to be starting at safety this year. Quinn Olson's a walk-on from Iowa and has emerged as a starting safety. And lastly, before we go to commercial break here, one thing that is important to note is that Arizona, out of the offense and defensive starters, 18 of those players are returners from the season prior, which I think says a lot about the development. I think it says a lot about the culture at Arizona. Last year, about half of them were newcomers and new faces, and it was because Arizona had to. Arizona retained a lot of guys, and that's why when you look at that depth chart, you see a lot of familiar faces. So I think it says a lot about Arizona and just kind of the depth and the development and where they're at as a program. All right, we still got to talk about Ketel Marte's return to the Arizona Diamondbacks last night. He was loudly booed at Chase Field in the Diamondbacks 2-1 loss to the Philadelphia Phillies. We'll talk about that coming up later on this hour. Plus, we still have Top 5 Tuesday. We're going to be ranking the top 5 number 4s in U of A history. All that more coming up next.
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4: Hey, good morning. Look out for a traffic incident on the right shoulder on I-10 westbound near Avra Valley Road. That's milepost 243. And there's a hazard at the I-10 eastbound on-ramp, milepost 244. Also, there's a traffic hazard at North LaToya Boulevard and West Orange Grove Road. And keep an eye out for road construction today at Ina and Thornydale. Begins at 5 a.m. and should end at 3:30 p.m. Prepare for slowing Camino de la Tierra McGee or I-10 to circumvent. I'm Tip, and that was your Tucson traffic.
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0: 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Our apologies for the technical difficulties in the previous hour, or the previous segment, I should say. Man, that was interesting, but hey, we're back. We're back. And then we're going to have...
1: I mean, it could get interesting again. I've seen another light flicker since, so...
0: Yeah, so...
1: It's power surges over here, man. Someone's rubbing their slippers on the carpet over here.
0: Yes, I don't know exactly what's going on. So just bear with us, you know, if we go radio silent, pun intended, then make sure, you know, you...
1: I don't think that's a pun. I think that's what it's called.
0: No, it's actually... It's not a pun, dude.
1: I think that's the fact.
0: That's exactly what's happening.
1: Yeah.
0: So, if we do go radio silent, make sure you stay locked in with us. You can always listen to us on the ESPN Tucson mobile app as well. So,
1: yeah. I mean, if we're down, then that's down too, but at least for that moment.
0: Yeah.
1: So but you could remember us fondly by going to the ESPN Tucson app.
0: But as we await our guy, Jace McGee, he is the quarterback for the Walden Grove Red Wolves, who, by the way, is our high school football player of the week. 294 passing yards, 4 passing touchdowns. Just a great way to start the season for Walden Grove. And it's Jace's first year as the starting quarterback for the Red Wolves. Completed 70% of his passes. So great way to start. Walden Grove, they start the season 1-0. And the thing that just boggles my mind, I look at this guy's class, like his when he's going to graduate high school. He's graduating high school in 2029. Like it,
1: good God.
0: Yeah, it doesn't feel right saying that. 2029.
1: So he's a sophomore?
0: Yeah, he's a sophomore right
1: gotcha.
0: Now.
1: Gotcha.
0: Graduating in 2029. But
1: class of 29, represent.
0: That's insane,
1: good
0: man.
1: God.
0: Can't believe it. I'm like, it doesn't sound real. Doesn't sound real. Heck, when I graduated high school, I'm like, this year does not sound real, but
1: yeah.
0: That's where we're at right now. So, we're going to talk to our guy, Jace McGee, coming up here in just a little bit. And then also for Top 5 Tuesday, we are going to rank the top 5 number 4s in Arizona football history. Now that we are 4 days away from the U of A football season, we'll talk about some of the best to wear number 4 for the Arizona Wildcats. But going back to what we were talking about beforehand in the first hour, you know, Arizona Diamondbacks, they lost to the Philadelphia Phillies 2-1. Last night, and Ketel Marte loudly booed, and rightfully so, man. I mean, he was out for the last 2 weeks, and nobody knew where he was. And he addressed the fans yesterday, kind of did it. I mean, I think he misunderstood the question, didn't really seem like he cared about the fans and their opinions. And then, of course, he steps up to the plate and gets loudly booed. So, just a weird situation for the Arizona Diamondbacks. Something you don't want to be dealing with right now as you chase that last wild card spot. But we'll talk about that later on here on Spears and Ali. Now we've got our high school football player of the week. He is a sophomore quarterback for the Walden Grove Red Wolves, and that is Jace McGee. Jace, thank you for... Oh, there you go. Hey, Jace, are you there? Okay.
1: He should be able to hear us. Jace, can you hear us?
0: Hey, Jace, can you hear us?
1: I'm going to take that as a no.
0: Okay. All right, you know what? Let's go to commercial break again. When we come back, we're going to have Jace McGee on, and then we're also going to get into Top 5 Tuesday. Stay tuned. You're listening to Spears and Ali right here on ESPN Tucson.
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0: Man, what a wonky hour number one of Spears and Ali, man. This is all sorts of curveballs being thrown our way here on ESPN Tucson. All right, so we are talking to Jace McGee. He is the sophomore quarterback for the Walden Grove Red Wolves. He is our high school football player of the week. Completed 70% of his passes for 294 yards and four touchdowns. And a big win over the Sowerita Mustangs. And looks like we're still awaiting Jace to call in, because we have all sorts of power outages and issues going on here at ESPN Tucson. So, but you know what, the show goes on. We're going to, before we talk to Jace McGee, I just wanted to get back to the conversation we had in the first segment about Arizona's depth chart and just kind of how it reflects on where the culture is right now with the Wildcats. So Arizona released its first depth chart of the season yesterday, week one against NAU, and not really too many surprises. I do think it is cool that Arizona has a true freshman that is a punt returner and Caleb the Jet Smith. And then I also think it's cool that Arizona, I mean, they're going to have a bunch of new faces in the secondary, but some of them are not really new. Gavin Hunter, Quinn Olson, these are guys that were part of last year's team. And I think that Quinn Olson is going to be a great story for the Arizona Wildcats this year. We could be potentially looking at the next Tre'Davious Stoops, Chuck Cecil, Jared Tevis, Jeff Hammerschmidt kind of guy. So it's going to be just a great story this year for Arizona. We'll talk more about that coming up here in just a little bit. All right. Jace McGee, the quarterback for the Walden Grove Red Wolves, finally joining us here on Spears and Ali. Jace, good morning. Sorry for all the technical difficulties. How's it going, man?
1: It's going good. You?
0: Good. Thank you for joining us. We finally got here, man. We finally got you on the show. So, it's all good, man. That's all on us. Definitely not on you at all. But we're very thankful for you. Thank you for joining us today on Spears and Ali. You are our first high school football player of the week, and I mean, just a great performance, man. 294 yards, four passing touchdowns. More importantly, you guys got the win. How do you look back on this last week for Walden Grove and how you guys were able to start the season?
1: Yeah, I think we did a great job as a team. Our coaches did really well preparing us for this, and I think this is going to help us go throughout the season and do really well. I think this is a good starter for us.
0: What do you think led to just a great performance on your end? Completing 70% of your passes, which is a good mark, and then four touchdowns, and more notably, zero interceptions. So what do you think contributed to you having such a great performance?
1: I watched a lot of film before. I saw their corners were playing off pretty far, so I knew the short game was going to be there. But their corners started to creep down, and the safeties came down, so I could hit the middle of the field when I wanted to. Also, my coaches helped me a lot. They helped me know my reads, where I had to go.
0: Talking with our high school football player of the week, Jace McGee, the quarterback from the Walden Grove Red Wolves. And you are a Tucson native, is that correct?
1: Yeah.
0: So tell us about how it's been being a part of the Walden Grove culture and everything that Corey Noble has been building over the last several years.
1: It's really fun. This team, we put in a lot of work over the summer, and it obviously showed on Friday, and I can't wait for us to keep doing that over the games.
0: Tell us about the identity of the Walden Grove Red Wolves. What makes you guys such a good team this year?
1: I feel like our coaches, they really strive for us to be good. They make us lock in.
0: And then you're going back to the game on Friday. Your top wide receiver was Jordan Dobson. Correct me if I'm wrong. 176 yards, I think it's fair to say that he was your top guy. Tell us about the chemistry that you've built with him and how he was able to have such a good game.
1: Yeah, throughout practice, he's just a really good guy. He locks in. I feel like I can just throw it to him whenever, and he'll come down for it and turn it into a bigger play than it usually is if I throw it to somebody else. I feel really comfortable throwing it to him.
0: And the wide receivers as a whole, what do you think about that group and how you guys have been able to, you know, really set the tone this year?
1: Yeah, we have a really good group today. I feel like even if they can shut down Jordan, I have so many other options to throw through that are just as good. I feel like there's at least two people open every play. I really like our group this year.
0: You guys set the tone against Sahuarita High School, which is a school that's not too far away from you. When you were thinking about high schools, did you consider Sahuarita?
1: No, I always wanted to go to Walden. I liked their coaches when I was younger. I would watch them coach, and I liked the way they coached. I also went to some SHS games, but I liked Walden, the way they looked, way more. That's why I went to Walden.
0: All right, let me ask you this. Did you play for the 49ers growing up?
1: So, no. I played when I was seven on the 49ers, and then they didn't have a season that year, so I went up to the Cowboys and played my whole youth after on the Cowboys.
0: I'm always curious about the quarterback's path to finding the position. Did you know that you've always wanted to play quarterback, or how did you start playing quarterback?
1: Yeah, I mostly played quarterback throughout my youth. I played a little bit of tight end and deep and safety, but once it hit like 11U, I really wanted to start focusing in on quarterback and drop the other positions, and I really started to fall in love with the spot.
0: Did you like look up to anybody growing up? Like, who was your quarterback inspiration?
1: I watched a lot of NFL, and my favorite team's the Cowboys. So I watched Dak a lot. I liked the way he played. I also liked Tom Brady. He was pretty good. I liked watching them all. It was really fun to watch them.
0: Yeah, Tom Brady, great example. Dak Prescott, we'll see if that offense is going to be performing at a high level this year. I actually like the Cowboys this year. What, as a Cowboys fan, what are your expectations for the Cowboys this year?
1: I feel like we're going to do pretty good this year. I feel like we strengthen our defense quite a bit.
0: Yeah.
1: I like our offense. It basically stayed the same from last year. We look pretty good. I think we'll do pretty good this year.
0: Hey, do you have a favorite college football team?
1: Either U of A or Texas Longhorns.
0: Okay, good programs. Do you study a guy like Noah Fifita at all?
1: No, not really, because he kind of has a different play style than I do, but I mean, he's a really good quarterback, obviously.
0: Yeah. And I was going to say, different play styles, different statures, too. You're listed at 6'3", 170 pounds. Is 6'3" your max, or you expect it to grow a little bit?
1: Probably a little more, but probably not too much. I don't think so.
0: Okay. And how did you get to a point where you were, you know, a starting quarterback as a sophomore? You know, there's not too many underclassmen quarterbacks that are starters. So, you know, what contributed to you elevating to being one of the faces of Walden Grove football?
1: Yeah, I showed up to a bunch of practices. I was always locked in and paying attention during practices. I was a freshman, just a floater on varsity last year. I suited up every game, but I made sure to take advantage of that and pay attention during. So when I did get the opportunity to, I could perform.
0: All right, Jace, what's your favorite pregame song to listen to?
1: Dreams and Nightmares.
0: Oh, by Meek Mill. Good choice.
1: Yeah.
0: All right, you have a chance at either, you know, a post-game meal or a pre-game meal. What's your go-to? What are you eating?
1: Can it be like from home, or does it have to be like fast food?
0: And man, it can both. Either one.
1: Okay. I would probably go with, for fast food, I would go with probably In-N-Out, a 4x4, and then from home, I would go with chicken, rice, and pasta.
0: Okay, 4x4 at In-N-Out, huh?
1: Yeah.
0: Any modifications, like no tomato, or you get an animal style fries, or just you're just like, hey, give me a 4x4.
1: I get the 4x4 plain. I don't really.
0: What's up with quarterbacks and no vegetables? Like Noah Fifita is also the same way. He doesn't consume vegetables at all. Like, and yet you guys are physical specimens. I don't get it, man. I don't get it. And meanwhile, I'm over here eating salads and I'm still chubby. Oh, that's amazing. All right, Jace, before we get you out of here, man, you know, you guys set the tone with a big win over Sal-Rita. How do you look ahead to the remainder of the season? What does Walnut Grove need to do to make sure you guys are staying on track?
1: Yeah, I'm very excited for the rest of the season. I think we just got to – it starts at practice and in the film room. We just got to focus on film and see what the other team's tendencies are. I feel like that's a big part of winning. It's not just about the talent on the field. It's also mental.
0: Jace McGee, he is the Spears and Ollie's High School Football Player of the Week here on ESPN Tucson. 294 yards, 70% completion rate, 4 tutties, no interceptions, and more importantly, Walden Grove gets a dominant victory over their rival Sal-Rita, 33-6, and now they move on to week one of the high school football season. Jace, thank you so much for your time. We appreciate it, and best of luck to you and Walden Grove the rest of the way, man.
1: Thank you.
0: Appreciate it. That was interesting. That was fun. 4x4 for a, and of course, like he is like a string bean, like total skinny dude.
2: It's all protein, man.
0: It's amazing. It's amazing.
2: These lights really want to go out.
0: Oh man!
2: I checked the TEP outage map, which is a thing if you're ever paranoid and or anxious. great, really, really calms you down in the moment. Apparently, our entire area over here, where we're located. Dead right now.
0: Really?
2: Yeah.
0: Okay.
2: Like the entire industrial area we're in, no power.
0: Wow.
2: But we got that backup generator.
0: We backed up the Jenny.
2: Yep.
0: The backup Jenny.
2: Yep.
0: All right.
2: God
0: bless. Coming up next on Spears and Ali, if you guys want to call in and talk some Arizona football with us, hit us up at 520-719-1490. Again, that phone number is 520-719-1490. We got Top 5 Tuesday coming up next.
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5: Hey, good morning. Look out for a traffic incident on the right shoulder on I-10 westbound near Avra Valley Road. That's milepost 243. And there's a hazard at the I-10 eastbound on-ramp, milepost 244. Also, there's a traffic hazard at North LaToya Boulevard and West Orange Grove Road. And keep an eye out for road construction today at Ina and Thornydale. Begins at 5 a.m. and should end at 3:30 p.m. Prepare for slowing Camino de la Tierra McGee or I-10 to circumvent. I'm Tip, and that was your Tucson traffic.
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5: 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I'm Brad Sussmat. 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I'll get to the Diamondbacks in a minute. I got in the mail over the weekend a book that Devin Booker has put together on his shoe collection. It's called In My Shoes. Now, I know many of you are shoe dogs out there. You collect shoes. And when I go through this book, it's a picture book. It's about 200 pages of Devin Booker behind the scenes. It's coming out in the next couple of weeks. I'm going to have Booker on my show. And it's kind of fun. So it's something to look forward to if you're into shoe collecting and how his story with Nike came to be. It's In My Shoes, Devin Booker. I'm holding it in my hands right now as we speak. The Diamondbacks last night brought Ketel Marte back. He was booed. Is it right for fans to boo the hometown player? I have no problem with it myself. Ketel Marte has gone through some tough stuff. He's left his team hanging twice. And so the fans' frustration, it's not always cheery, okay? During the course of 162 games, it's not always the greatest. And it doesn't matter if it's Yankee Stadium or if it's Wrigley Field. Been to them all. Booing is part of the deal. And so he deserved to be booed last night. He said before the game he failed Torey Lovello. When he walked out on the Diamondbacks, actually stayed in his hotel in Boston. They couldn't find him. The Diamondbacks would leave 11 on base last night against the Phillies and fall to Philadelphia by a score of 2-1. Eduardo Rodriguez will be on the mound game number 2 tonight. That's up in Phoenix. Messi has retired from the Argentinian national soccer team. 39 years young, 125 goals for Argentina. And here's the thing. It's better to get out before old gets in. You know what I mean? You've probably seen players that hung around a little too long, and it's hard when you see your heroes. And in Messi's case, he was phenomenal during the World Cup. I love seeing greatness in action. I don't like to see greatness walk away, but at the same time, you don't want to see your stars, your heroes, struggle to get around on the pitch or on the basketball court or whatever sport it may be. And one other thing, I held my fantasy football draft last night. I'm sure you guys played too. It took us 2.5 hours. There was one team I wanted to call in the human rain delay. We weren't in person. We were remote. I took T-Mac. T-Mac is going to come through for me in a big way. Speaking of sports, I'm Brad Sussmat.
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1: You call it wonky as a producer. I'm not upset at the timing.
0: No, man. You're like, normally at the end of the hour, we have like 4 minutes.
1: Yeah, now we've man, got, if we're lucky, what are you talking about?
0: Now we've got a whole segment.
1: Yep.
0: But no, we've got the GOAT, Brian Jeffries, joining us here at the top of the 8 o'clock hour. Brian will be talking to us about his 40th football season as the play-by-play broadcaster for the Arizona Wildcats. And then at 8:25, Tony Daniel from Arizona Athletics, he will call in to give us all the details about the cool updates happening to Casino del Sol Stadium this year, including the Cats Corner, which has the two tops, the four top tables, the new sound system, the new lights, the new foods that are coming. So lots of cool updates to Casino del Sol Stadium. They're always looking to improve the fan experience, and we'll talk about that at 8:25. And then Jordan Hamm from Sports 360 AZ, we'll talk to him about Arizona football, ASU football, and then we'll also talk a little bit of Arizona Diamondbacks with Ketel Marte making his return to the lineup yesterday and getting loudly booed, and rightfully so, man. Those fans had every right to boo Ketel Marte for how he's handled the last couple of weeks. You know, I was willing to give this guy the benefit of the doubt, but yeah, Ketel Marte could have handled himself better. Much, much better.
1: You're going to give him the benefit of the doubt, and now you doubt the benefit?
0: Yeah. Now I do doubt the benefit, man. Because this has been going back to the 2023 season, even the year that they went to the World Series. You know, he just kind of went MIA, and it's like, it's in September. It's always like this time of year. It's like August, September. Like, it's the timing of it is always the same. I don't know what he's dealing with. I don't know. I just wish he would just

0: And Ketel Marte even said it himself, like, I let Tori Lovello down, and I'm really sorry. So, but we'll talk about that at 8:40 with Jordan Hamm. To wrap up hour number one of Spears and Ali, we are ranking the top five number fours in U of A football history. Starting with number five, I got to go with Andre Thurman, the
1: one and only.
0: The one and only Andre Thurman, man. Who, by the way, was an assistant coach for the Tucson Sugar Skulls this past season. He was one of their wide receivers coaches and just an offensive assistant. Really helped out the Tucson offense get back on track. He was kind of a mid-season add. But Andre Thurman played a few seasons for the Arizona Wildcats, and he afterwards, he became the UFL's all-time leading receiver. And so he had a great pro career, but what he did at Arizona, definitely worth mentioning. So I put him at number five. Number four, I got to go with Matt Scott, the backup quarterback. Even though he wore number 10 at one point in his time at Arizona, he still wore number four. And just a fascinating career for Matt Scott, because if the portal was open back then, I think Matt Scott would have left. I think he would have transferred somewhere and would have been a great quarterback. But he was that quarterback that was supposed to be the successor to Willie Tuitama and then got his job taken by Nick Foles. And if you're going to get your job taken by Nick Foles, then, I mean, if you're going to get your job taken away, it better be by the guy who ended up winning Super Bowl MVP. But Matt Scott stayed at Arizona, played one season under Rich Rodriguez, had one of the craziest comebacks I've ever seen in a bowl game for Arizona. Matt Scott, Arizona, they come back and they win that New Mexico Bowl. Matt Scott doesn't get enough credit for what he did at the University of Arizona as a reliable backup and also a guy that got the Rich Rodriguez era started. All right, let's get to the phone lines real quick. 719-1490. Do we have a...
1: We got T-Money.
0: Oh, T-Money, our guy. What's up, T-Money?
2: Hey, you guys doing like guerrilla radio, Rage Against the Machine style or something, just bunkered up there, cut out the power.
0: Yep,
1: pretty much, man. You can't even find us.
2: Yeah, you know the seasons are changing when the AC being up full blast kind of makes you cold. You know, it's football season now in Tucson.
1: Amen.
2: I don't normally agree with Greg Hansen, your homie, but him calling for real grass back in Arizona Stadium,
0: yes,
2: is something that I'll beat that drum every day of the week. And you guys are talking about the upgrades to the stadium. I think they need to bring the grass back. Rich Rod is gone. Let's get this Bermuda back in there, genetically modified by our own very own scientists here in Tucson, Arizona.
0: Yep.
2: And it's our own strain. So we got our own grass, bruh.
0: We got our own strain. Now, I'm assuming you want that grass at Casino del Sol Stadium to be a sativa, right?
2: Whatever they have down at High Corbett, whatever. Dude was telling me about it. Whatever. I mean, he was explaining all this, like, science stuff or whatever. I was like, we need it back in the football stadium. That's all I'm saying. I just remember being a kid going to games, and just it was just a totally different vibe.
0: Yeah, totally, man.
1: Absolutely.
0: I agree with you.
1: And it wouldn't be 1,000 degrees on the field.
0: Yeah. And I know that, you know, there's some upkeep, right? You got to water it. You got to maintain it. But, I mean, that could be a real advantage for Arizona. You know, in the era of turf, if you have Bermuda grass, nice grass, yeah.
2: If the Scum Devils can do it, that's the one thing ASU has that I kind of want, right? I mean, Scum Devil Stadium, they've had Super Bowls in there. It's a great playing surface. And we had a better playing surface for so long. And then Rich Rod changed it, and then he got fired.
0: Yeah.
2: Bring the grass back.
0: I'm right there with you, man. T-Money, you're the best, bro. I'll side with you on this one.
2: All right, bear down.
0: Thank you, man. Bring back the grass.
1: God, he always has. I don't know how he does that. He's the only phone call I feel like that we get that I always hear him hang up.
0: I feel like he just throws it out the window.
1: Yeah.
0: It's like, All right, bear down, and tosses his phone out the window.
1: Snaps the phone, yeah.
0: Like he's Walter White or Heisenberg just trying to get off the grid. But, yeah, I'm right there with T-Money, man. Bring back the Bermuda grass. The real grass. And I know that there's events like you have graduation, you have some other things that where people are stomping on the grass, right? But you can figure it out. I think Arizona can figure it out. You know what? If ASU can figure it out, it's 100 bajillion degrees up there in Tempe.
1: Yeah.
0: If those guys can figure it out. And we have monsoon. Mm-hmm. So all this.
1: Yeah, all they have is dust.
0: They don't have monsoon. So we have the summers here that can help us out with watering that grass. So. Yeah. But anyways, go back to Top 5 Tuesday.
1: And Slice and Ice, we can figure it out.
0: Going back to Top 5 Tuesday, Andre Thurman, Matt Scott, I'm putting Marquise Flowers as one of the top

0: number four. I think he ended up changing his number to number two, but still, started his career at number four, ended up becoming a great linebacker, safety hybrid, was a very productive defensive player under Mike Stoops and also Rich Rodriguez. So I put Marquise Flowers on that, ended up playing in the Super Bowl for the New England Patriots. And then number one and number two, I mean, it just seems like a gimme. Number one is Tetteroa McMillan, the greatest offensive player in program history. Number two, Chuck Levy. I mean, one of the best players in Arizona football history. Just a great running back who ended up being a first-team All-Pac-10 selection in 1991 and 1993. Great performance against the Miami Hurricanes in that Fiesta Bowl. He makes the list as well. All right, coming up next, we've got the GOAT, Brian Jeffries, joining the show. Stay tuned.
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0: It's football season in the desert. We've got the Arizona Wildcats kicking off the 2026 season this Saturday against the Northern Arizona Lumberjacks. And this is a special season. One, it's Brent Brennan's third year at the helm, and Noah Fifita's last year. Noah Fifita chasing history by becoming the all-time passing yards leader in Arizona football history. And, you know, Noah's legacy, the fact that it is his last year, I think says a lot. So going out and support Arizona football this season, lots to look forward to. This year's also special as well because our guy Brian Jeffries, the play-by-play broadcaster and voice of the Arizona Wildcats, he's going into his 40th season as the voice of the Cats. Brian, thank you for joining us. We appreciate it. Man, a big year for you coming up. How do you look ahead to this year and just the years of broadcasting that you've been able to put in?
1: Well, Justin, thanks for having me on again. It's I'm celebrating my 49th birthday. I think that's going to be the first thing that comes up before I celebrate anything else. But anyway, you know, every season is special to me. I love this time of the year because, like every team, every football team in the country, there's optimism. You haven't played a game yet. You have a chance to have a really good season. You don't know how it's going to unfold. And for this year's Arizona team, I think there's probably a little extra optimism coming off a bowl game last year and 9 wins and having a lot of guys back, including Noah Fifita and the I think the consistency of the coaching staff. So there's a lot of reasons to be very optimistic and, you know, excited about the season to come. But, you know, I feel that way every year. Like I said, I've never gone into a football season, which for me kind of starts the football, basketball, baseball schedule, when I didn't, you know, have that that excitement that it was going to be good news when it was all over. So I'm looking forward to it and see what they put on the field on Saturday night.
0: Yeah, before you look back on your broadcasting career and how we got to this point, I mean, you've been out at several Arizona football practices. You've gotten to know the guys from this year's team. What do you think about the Cats and just the potential of this season? And it's a big word, right? Potential. But, man, I certainly think that they have the team to do it.
1: Yeah, you know, there's that word that we toss around maybe too loosely sometimes, and it's chemistry. And a lot of teams say they have chemistry, and I think it shows once you get onto the field. But that's one thing that I've noticed from these guys is that they all seem to get along extremely well. There's a lot of kinship there. The way they practice, the thing that we get to see, Justin, is, you know, when they're away from practice, and even when they're walking back and forth from, you know, Lowell Stevens over to the practice facility, et cetera, you can kind of see the camaraderie there, and that makes me feel that this is a team that's very together. And it should be because they've got enough experience coming back, guys that have played together. And again, just the idea that they're going into the season coming off 9 wins, and you've kind of got that positive vibe going, and guys that want to win, and they're kind of putting their own statistics behind them. They're not concerned about playing in the NFL. They just want to go out and win for Arizona football in 2026. And so that's what stands out to me about this team. And like you said, there's great potential there. There's a lot to be proven. I think they've got a very tough Big 12 schedule coming up, but they've also got some games where, you know, they can figure things out, and we'll see how it unfolds after that.
0: Arizona quarterback Noah Fifita, I feel like, is a one-of-one type of story when you think about just the landscape of college football with the transfer portal, with revenue sharing and NIL. There's just a lot of changing elements to college football, and the fact that Noah Fifita has stayed at Arizona every step of the way says a lot about his character, and he's just a great dude that's poured so much back into not only the UVA football program, but just the Tucson community. How do you weigh Noah Fifita's legacy at Arizona and what he's been able to do here in Tucson?
1: Well, you know what, about 900 yards passing, and he'll become the all-time leader in that department, and he will own the records as the greatest quarterback in Arizona football history. And that's great, and that will be his legacy going forward. But, you know, I admire Noah for a couple things. I'm starting with his faith and the fact that, you know, he is out front about, you know, how he lives his life, his character, his care for others. And I think that's reflected again in the togetherness of the team because, you know, the quarterback's always the guy that's going to get most of the attention, be it good or bad. And sometimes that can cause some problems in teams. There might be some jealousy because, you know, one player's getting more attention to the other, but he deflects that attention. And I think his teammates admire the fact that he's a team guy. He's not in it for himself. He's in it for his team. And as Brennan has said many times, you know, all he wants to do is win. And I think that has permeated this team, and that's why, you know, they've got a great chance here to have a season because of a guy like him. And on top of that, you know, he's a heck of a quarterback. I mean, we can talk about numbers and everything, but there's other factors that go in his leadership ability and the fact when he gets into the huddle, you know, the players listen to what he says. They know that this guy is there to lead them and not just himself. And so I think that for every reason in the world, it just doesn't happen, like you said, very often these days, Justin, that the guy's going to hang around this long when, you know, there was a lot of money dangled out there that he could have left, and he said, no, I came here, I'm committed, and I've stayed.
0: We're talking with the voice of the Arizona Wildcats, Brian Jeffries, right here on Spears and Ali. And Brian, earlier this week, or I think last week, we talked about, you know, one of your first games broadcasting for Arizona football, and it was the 1986 Aloha Bowl, which I think is one hell of a way to kind of start, you know, as the voice of Arizona football, because it's one, Hawaii, which is one hell of a vacation, and two, it's the first ever bowl win for the Arizona Wildcats. How do you reflect on that point in time and just kind of the start of your career as the voice of Arizona football?
1: Well, as you can imagine, you know, my head was spinning. Ray Scott, of course, the legend, had been doing the play-by-play for Arizona, and he was that season in 1986. But when Arizona was invited to the Aloha Bowl, Ray said, in so many words, I really don't want to spend, you know, 6 days, including Christmas, in Hawaii. And so I raised my hand and I said, I'll be glad to sit in for you, Ray. And I was doing the sideline reports at that time, so I was part of the broadcast team. And that was it. So we got to Hawaii. I think we were there for 6 days, if I remember right. Those are the good old days when, you know, you could do that. And because it was going to be my first time doing a Division I college football game, I mean, obviously those first 5 days I was I don't want to say I was in a panic, but you know, I was nervous. I was extremely nervous, and I didn't get to vacation very much. I don't know if my toes even touched the sand because I was just so concerned about trying to get it right. And so I haven't listened to that tape in a long time. It's probably not my greatest by any means. But it was kind of the start, because then a month or so later, Ray announced that he was going to retire, and that gave me the opportunity then to step in full time.
0: Do you ever think about, like, the butterfly effect? If you didn't raise your hand to volunteer to be the interim for the Aloha Bowl, do you think that, you know, we'd be talking right now, or was that always part of the plan?
1: No, it was not part of the plan at all. I mean, it was my desire. I mean, that's what I wanted to do. That's why I came to Tucson. That's why I wanted to work at the U of A, because I wanted to get there. But I'd been turned down for the job several times. I got here in 1980, and I was doing things on the broadcast team. I did the pregame and postgame show. Like I said, I later moved into sideline reporting. I was doing the color analyst for basketball, etc. And my hope was that I wanted the play-by-play job, but I got turned down a couple of times, and I don't want to say I was discouraged, but I just said, boy, I've got to keep with it here and be patient and persistent, and so I was. And so when that time came, I'm thankful that you know, those who have advised me, and Ray was one of them, just to say, hey, look, just keep your head down and put your nose to it and keep on working, and good things will happen. And so, yeah, I mean, you could look at it that way, that if that opportunity for the Aloha Bowl hadn't come up, could that have changed things? You never know the direction our lives take, but that's the one that certainly helped me, and there's a lot of people that to be thankful for. It wasn't just me. It was a lot of people that kind of helped me in that direction, and Ray was certainly the forefront of that.
0: That feeling that you had leading up to the Aloha Bowl, your first play-by-play broadcast as voice of the Wildcats, have you experienced that feeling since then?
1: Well, I was told, and I don't think about it, but at the same time, it's very true. If you don't you're not nervous before you go on the air for every single game. Any game, you're probably not going to have a very good broadcast. You have to have that edge. Mm-hmm. If you get overconfident and think, hey, you know, I've got this made, I'm fully prepared, whatever happens, I'm going to be able to handle it, I just don't think you do a very good job. And I'll admit, there's been a couple of games over the years, maybe not in football as much, but maybe in baseball where, you know, I'm kind of rushed and I don't get everything done that I need to get done, and I kind of pay for it because I figure, gee, I might have missed that or missed a couple things during the broadcast. You can't be perfect. There's no such thing as, you know, the perfect game in broadcasting. Everybody's going to make mistakes, but the idea is that if you're fully prepared, then anything that comes along, that you're able to cover for it and be able to handle those situations. And so, yeah, I still am. I will be nervous on Saturday before the game. It's the first game of the season. There's a lot of new players, you know, learning their numbers, their names, their positions, you know, learning NAU. Thank goodness that they played a game already this season, so you got a chance to learn about them. But yeah, I'm going to have some butterflies on Saturday, and if I didn't, I'd be very disappointed.
0: I got to ask you, Brian, have you ever accidentally let a cuss word slip?
1: I have not, but okay. I'll tell you a great story.
0: Okay.
1: It was actually a high school football game, and I won't mention the name because he was a former Arizona player that was doing color for me. And it was a close game, and one team was driving for a potential game-winning score, and there was an incomplete pass, and my color commentator dropped a four-letter word on the air. And I, you know, as a former player, that's it. I mean, you're all wrapped up in it, and then you see this big play, and the guy doesn't make the catch, and it was right in his hands, and I kind of looked at him, and he looked at me, and there was this pause, and you have to overcome those things, and he was sorry about it, and you just kind of move on.
0: I was like, he apologized and said a cuss word again. He said, oh, sugar honey SD, I'm sorry, Brian, I didn't mean to say that. You know, I'm curious, though, because with all the different sports that you do, like, you've had broadcasts where you end it and you get straight on a plane and you go to another game. What is, like, the craziest sequence of games you've had to do in your time as the voice of the Wildcats?
1: Well, it's probably the back-to-back games or the two games in the same day. I think we've done that twice now with the New Mexico Bowl in Albuquerque and then playing a basketball game at home that same night. And that's tough. Done that twice. I know that there was, we played basketball. I don't think it was the Maui Classic, but I know we were in Hawaii. And then 2 days later, we had to be in Indianapolis to play. It might have been Purdue. I can't remember who we played. But, you know, taking that red-eye flight and, you know, getting to the hotel in Indianapolis like 9 in the morning for a game later that afternoon and trying to get a couple hours sleep and that sort of things, that really pushes you to the limit. And like I said, you go back to preparation. If you've got everything ready to go, even though you may be running on fumes at that time, you feel confident enough that you're going to be able to do a good job. And that's it. You want to make sure that you get all the basics right. And if you walk away from it and feeling like, okay, you were able to deliver the product, that's what it's all about.
0: Is there one game that stands above all when you think about your time as the football broadcaster?
1: There's too many to narrow it down to one. I think that I always go back to, you know, I think beating Washington when they were number one. It was then Arizona Stadium, now Casino del Sol Stadium. That one I will always remember. Beating Oklahoma 6-3 at home. I know people say, well, how could that be an exciting game? Well, you know, it was because of the matchup and just the way the game unfolded. Those are a couple that stand out, but there's too many to narrow it down because fortunately, over all these years, I've had the opportunity, been blessed to see some great performances by the football team. And you go back to 1998, you know, arguably the greatest season in Arizona football history and just the excitement of that year, so on and so forth, that, you know, those are the type of things I'll always remember.
0: Lastly,

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0: I always think he's saying Tony Danza in the lyrics. I hear Tony Danza, but we're bringing on our next guest, Tony Daniel. He's the Senior Associate Athletic Director, Revenue Generation and Engagement at the University of Arizona, and he's here to talk to us about all the cool updates at Casino del Sol Stadium this fall. Tony, thank you for joining us. How's it going, man?
1: Good. Good morning. And I loved the song intro. People used to do that for me all the time, so you nailed it.
0: That's the courtesy of our guy, Andrew Trujillo, our world-class producer. So he lined that up for us. And, man, Tony, it was great seeing you yesterday at the stadium, getting to try out all the different foods. Big fan of the cattails, the cinnamon sugar pretzels with cream cheese dip icing. And, man, it was delicious. Tell us about, you know, some of the other food items that are coming to Casino del Sol Stadium this year.
1: Yeah, man, we're excited. So glad football is back. As always, campus is buzzing. And so, yeah, we're really excited. A lot of fun changes coming to Casino del Sol Stadium. The food, which you mentioned, a lot of good offerings for our fans. One thing I do want to mention on the food, too, is we are continuing our bear down pricing, which is just those concession deals for fans on hot dogs and nachos and sodas and bottled waters. So that fan-friendly pricing will be available still throughout the stadium this year. So excited to continue that. But some other big things, we've talked a lot about it, but we got a whole new lighting system, 168 new LED lights. It just gives us the opportunity to do some pyrotechnics and color light shows to music and some big moments at Casino del Sol Stadium when we score touchdowns and big moments late in the game in fourth quarters. So really excited about that. Again, the biggest one that I think we've got going for us this year is the sound. It was probably the number one piece of feedback our fans would give us on our surveys, and got a complete overhaul of the game day system, the sound system. This group actually that we worked with did the World Cup at MetLife.
0: Whoa.
1: So they've done big events, huge events, some of the biggest in the world, and so we're excited about what our fans can expect from that. And it's all about the clarity, right? I think that was the biggest piece that people would talk to us about. It's like you can hear the music, you can kind of hear rumblings and muffled voices, but the clarity is the important part. So we think everybody will be overly pleased with how that sounds and just that awesome experience. And then I think the last one is kind of the big piece is the sideline move with the team moving across to the west side, our Zona Zoo students being right behind the visiting team bench, a big change there, which has allowed us to do some new premium offerings. I know we talked to you before about the Cats Corner, so we're excited about that, and that's selling pretty well here for us for these first few games. So excited for people to see that and what offerings come with that. It's going to be a great game day experience.
0: I feel like you said this, others have said this, that the sound was really the most important part. What were some of the things that you've heard or saw in these surveys when these fans were talking about the sound and how much it needs to be improved?
1: Yeah, you know, I think it was a different experience everywhere in the stadium, right? Our people on the north, we're like, it's hard to hear, it's muffled. The people on the south is like, it's so loud, we're getting blasted. And it's because, right, we were trying to fix a problem by turning it up so everybody in the stadium could hear to the best of our ability with what we had, which was, you know, kind of crushing the people in the south and not really helping the people on the north or on the field or in the upper level. So that was what this group came in, and they outfitted the system where every seat in the house can get a similar experience. That was the biggest problem that we had previously, and where all of our complaints were coming from. And you know, the team wants it to be rocking when they come out there. They want the music blasting. They want it loud. And you know, that the old system wasn't designed and pointed at the field. It was an audible experience for the fans. But this new system has totally changed all that for everyone in the stadium, including our teams. So again, just really excited for people to come in and experience that for the first time. It's going to change their game day experience night and day. I know you don't get to hear it much up in the press box, but those folks down below should be able to have a great experience with what we've got.
0: And the lights, is that going to contribute to, I don't know, like last year you guys introduced the drone shows, right? With that, like a drone show at Casino del Sol Stadium, the lights going out, I'm assuming that'd probably take it to a whole nother level.
1: Totally. Yeah. Last year, right, we Well, we can turn the lights on and off, but last year it would take them like 15 to 20 minutes to come back on.
0: Yeah.
1: This year it's instantaneous, right? It's as soon as we turn them off, 3 seconds later, they can be back on. So we'll be able to turn them off this year, totally elevate what the drone shows were able to do last year. And we'll have those for a couple games this upcoming year. And again, it's really about the theatrics and what we can put behind it in when we score a touchdown or when we're doing sing-alongs during the games, that impact of the lights, it'll be able to really enhance what we've already been doing and some of those things that we can really elevate those big moments.
0: See, I grew up in the Attitude Era for WWF/WWE, and I just keep thinking about, like, man, fourth quarter, the entire stadium goes red as if Kane is about to walk out onto the field. Is that something that could, maybe, I'm not necessarily my idea of the Kane red lights, but is that something that could happen at Arizona Stadium where you just have a bunch of different colors and it really just electrifies the crowd?
1: I don't want to give away all the secrets. You know, we got to have a little bit of a surprise element on game day, but I think you're onto something, Mr. Spears. It's, we've been trying the code red in the fourth quarter, and it's a little tough when you don't have fun lights and some things that you can do a whole lot to make the stadium red. But I'd say you're on to some fun there.
0: Oh yeah,
1: we've got a good plan, and it's going to evolve a little bit as we test out and see the capabilities of the lights. But I think you're on to something good.
0: Hell right yeah, there. I can't wait, cannot wait. So the game day atmosphere is something that you guys have been trying to improve now for the last couple of years. You guys have had a chance to go visit some other Big 12 programs and have checked out their stadiums. Are there one or two or three stadiums that really jumped out at you and you guys, were able to maybe adopt some of their concepts?
1: Yeah, great question. I think we talked about it before on your show here. The Big 12 stadiums, these folks are passionate. Everywhere we've been has been an awesome game day experience, including here in Tucson. But I think we always are striving for more. It's not lost on our group and my team, right, that this is a one of seven, right, opportunities that our fans get to come to Casino del Sol Stadium. It's one of seven opportunities they get to come and watch Noah play, but also experience the game and eat the food and just be a part of the tradition of what Saturdays in America look like. And we're trying all the time. I think a few ones that were really cool for visiting teams to see the home crowd. BYU is an exceptional experience. BYU and Utah, both of those Utah schools are doing it really well. UCF, when we went down there in 24, was a pretty good experience. It was kind of a crappy day, but those people are loud and it's a fun environment. And Kansas State, for a number of different reasons, they're a little more traditional on their offerings, but was a great experience. And then I think last year at Iowa State was their whiteout game. They do a lot of great things with their video boards and their sound and what the game day experience looks like. So yeah, again, a lot of these schools across the Big 12 are great, and they're doing a lot of good things. And we're always trying to learn and pick what, because right, you can't just rip off everything that everybody's doing. But
0: sure,
1: what works for University of Arizona, what works for our people, what works for Tucson, that's what we're gonna try to do and continue to elevate it.
0: Tony, you played quarterback. You were a quarterback for the Buffalo Bulls, back in the day, and you've been able to observe and get to know a guy like Noah Fifita for the last couple of years. Just tell us about your relationship with Noah and what's it been like to get to know a guy like that who is considered maybe the greatest quarterback in Arizona history.
1: Yeah, the greatest quarterback in Arizona history, and no doubt that will be cemented this year. Noah's just, and everybody says it, right? It's we're just beating the same drum with Noah. He's the greatest quarterback, but he's also one of the greatest humans. He's just a special character. You don't see a lot of guys, right? Playing quarterback at any level is hard, especially this level. And to do it for the 4 years and five, going on five here that he has is a tremendous accomplishment. He is an incredible player. He's an incredible teammate. He's an incredible leader. And he's not the guy, right, that's going to go in and be screaming at people. He is a leader in such a different way, and it is incredible. So I'm so excited. Coach Brennan said it about as good as you can. Tucson loves loyalty yesterday, and you know, and we're hoping that folks show up to see what Noah and his teammates have been working on and working hard from this offseason, because we all think and watching practice and watching this team prepare and watching how Coach Brennan has built this roster and built this culture, you know, we think that special things are in store for this group. And, you know, we're really excited to see what those guys are able to do. But you're not going to find anybody better than Noah Fifita on the field, and you're surely not going to find anybody better off.
0: Hell yeah. Tony Daniel from Arizona Athletics joining Spears and Ali on ESPN Tucson. By the way, Tony, ward number 5 for the Buffalo Bulls. Tony, I hope Jaden Daniels didn't give you a hard time for wearing that jersey number, man.
1: We're still in negotiation on what I have to give him.
0: Tony, well, thank you again so much for breaking down everything that you guys are doing with Arizona Athletics and all the new additions coming to Casino del Sol Stadium. Kickoff is this Saturday, Arizona versus NAU at 6:30 p.m. Get your tickets and go on out to the Sol this weekend to watch the Arizona Wildcats kick off the season. Tony, you're the best, man. Always appreciate you and your time.
1: Yeah, appreciate you guys. Bear down.
0: Thank you, Tony. Saturday. Hell yeah. All right, coming up next on Spears and Ali. By the way, Tony was college teammates with Khalil Mack. Great defensive end, all pro, now playing for the Chargers.
2: Yeah, they wrote a song about his return.
0: Yeah. And my goodness, it was glorious. And by the way, Khalil Mack, physical specimen. Tony Daniel, when he was starting at Buffalo, he was the kind of like the scout team quarterback. So Tony had to go up against Khalil Mack every day in practice. That's scary, man. I don't envy Tony at all in that regard. But Tony, great dude. Always appreciate him coming on Spears and Ali. All right. We are going to transition and talk about this Ketel Marte situation. Plus, we're going to continue to preview Arizona's season opener against NAU. And then we'll also dive into some ASU football as well with Jordan Hamm from Sports 360 AZ. Stay tuned.
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6: 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I'll get to the Diamondbacks in a minute. I got in the mail over the weekend a book that Devin Booker has put together on his shoe collection. It's called In My Shoes. Now, I know many of you are shoe dogs out there. You collect shoes, and when I go through this book, it's a picture book. It's about 200 pages of Devin Booker behind the scenes. It's coming out in the next couple of weeks. I'm going to have Booker on my show, and it's kind of fun. So it's something to look forward to if you're into shoe collecting and how his story with Nike came to be. It's In My Shoes, Devin Booker. I'm holding it in my hands right now as we speak. The Diamondbacks last night brought Ketel Marte back. He was booed. Is it right for fans to boo the hometown player? I have no problem with it myself. Ketel Marte has gone through some tough stuff. He's left his team hanging twice. And so the fans' frustration, it's not always cheery, okay? During the course of 162 games, it's not always the greatest. And it doesn't matter if it's Yankee Stadium or if it's Wrigley Field, been to them all, booing is part of the deal. And so he deserved to be booed last night. He said before the game he failed Torrey Lovello when he walked out on the Diamondbacks, actually stayed in his hotel in Boston. They couldn't find him. The Diamondbacks would leave 11 on base last night against the Phillies and fall to Philadelphia by a score of 2-1. Eduardo Rodriguez will be on the mound game number 2 tonight. That's up in Phoenix. Messi has retired from the Argentinian national soccer team. 39 years young, 125 goals for Argentina. And here's the thing. It's better to get out before old gets in. You know what I mean? You've probably seen players that hung around a little too long, and it's hard when you see your heroes. And in Messi's case, he was phenomenal during the World Cup. I love seeing greatness in action. I don't like to see greatness walk away, but at the same time, you don't want to see your stars, your heroes, struggle to get around on the pitch or on the basketball court or whatever sport it may be. And one other thing, I held my fantasy football draft last night. I'm sure you guys played too. It took us 2.5 hours. There was one team I wanted to call in the human rain delay. We weren't in person. We were remote. I took T-Mac. T-Mac is going to come through for me in a big way. Speaking of sports, I'm Brad Sussmat.
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0: Return of the Ham, Jordan Ham from Sports 360 AZ. He's kind enough to join us here on ESPN Tucson. What's up, Jordan?
1: How we doing, buddy? It's funny. So ASU has a running back, a freshman named Carday Mack, and every time he touches it, in my head, I go, Return of the Mack.
0: Oh, yeah. Ben, so well, I guess we'll start there. ASU football. How are things looking right now for the ASU Sun Devils as they get ready for their first game?
1: Yeah, they're gearing up for Morgan State, and then they head off to Texas A&M, and then head to London. So a very interesting first three weeks of the season. On Saturday, they officially named Cutter Bowley the starting quarterback, but it really wasn't a surprise. The past couple weeks, he was the QB1 in 95% of 7-on-7s, 11-on-11s. He's really kind of separated himself. And, you know, I think a big narrative was the turnovers from last year. At 15 passing touchdowns at Kentucky, 12 interceptions. And when Kenny Dillingham was asked about it, it was kind of like, yeah, it's just, you know, kind of, we've really preached the situational football, and then, like, sometimes it's fun to punt and just, you know, like, we're able to reset. You don't have to go for broke every single time. And I think that kind of was reflected in ASU fall camp, where certainly there were turnovers from all the quarterbacks, but you didn't see those, like, overly concerning interceptions. It felt like it was more a good play that, by the defense, than it was Cutter Bowley making a bad decision.
0: Cutter Bowley, his development, you know, in training camp, what is, like, his biggest strength as a quarterback, and are there a couple of wide receivers that have emerged as some of his favorite targets?
1: Yeah, I would say, you know, he brings a lot. He's a big physical quarterback, you know, kind of imposing, has a big arm, a pretty good processor overall, moves better than you'd expect him to. And I think, look, where I think ASU completely improved with that in the wide receiver room last year. Obviously, you're losing Jordan Tyson, but I think they brought in so much talent and brought back some really key pieces as well. Omarion Miller, the Colorado transfer, Reed Harris, the Boston College transfer, who I, you know, at Boston College, he wore number 4. And the first thing I did, or I thought when I watched his tape, was, this looks like a variation of T-Mac, like, just in the physicality, but, like, still able to be really smooth in the route running and the big playability. And then Raiden Vinesbrick, who was up at Washington, a Tempe native, went off to IMG after a stint at Corona del Sol and, you know, came back, and now he's with Arizona State, and he's kind of one of the younger guys, but super, super talented. And then you also have Jalen Moss, who came on strong last year with he was a Fresno State transfer, very talented slot receiver, but at the beginning of the year, he got hurt, never really got in a rhythm. But then once you felt like kind of that last month of the season when he was fully healthy, he had a really good bowl game and things like that. So there's a really diverse group out there. And I really think, you know, they learned from previous years, you know, especially last year, it felt like there was a pretty big gap between Jordan Tyson and that next receiver. They went the depth route. And I think, you know, we saw what happened when U of A did that last year. And there were, you know, maybe the box scores didn't, like, jump off the page because it was a bunch of guys that had, like, 600, 700 receiving yards. But, like, when you're watching the game, it's how you stop this. There are so many great options out there that, and big plays, you know, potential. So I think ASU's going that route this year.
0: All right, Jordan, call your shot. There's the Big 12 is just a very interesting conference this year. Of course, BYU, Texas Tech, they are considered the heavy favorites. But then you've got some interesting schools. Like, in that second tier, you could put the Arizona Wildcats on there. You know, there's an interesting team in Oklahoma State, which I think has the most newcomers out of any Power 4 program in college football this year. And then Drew Mestemaker has been looked at as a, you know, a guy that can step in and be one of the top quarterbacks in the Big 12. What is your biggest, like, Big 12 hot take? Maybe something that not a lot of people are talking about this year, but maybe this is a team that could surprise a lot of people.
1: I'll give you a positive and a negative.
0: Okay.
1: And I don't know how piping hot the positive is. I'm very high on Houston this year.
0: Yeah.
1: I really like the way they've put that team together. You have Connor Wegman coming back. And, you know, it's just like, it doesn't feel like they're making waves with their additions and everything like that, but they just like, they don't make many mistakes on the field. And there's something to be said for that. Like when you don't shoot yourself in the foot, like you can put yourself in a good position to go ahead and win. So I think that they could surprise some people. And then I am not high on Kansas State at all this year. I've seen, you know, listen, none of us know anything about what's going to happen, but I do see some rankings from some pretty prominent people. And it feels like their Kansas State is always kind of like that fifth through like eighth spot. And I just don't see it. Like, unless Avery Johnson can come back fully healthy and take those necessary steps as a passer, I just don't know. And then you lose, you know, at least one of their top tackles for the year. I think two are out right now. Like, I just have a feeling that's going to be a hard, like that's just not a recipe for success. And I think there will be some growing pains. I think Colin Klein will be a great coach for them and, you know, has really risen up the coaching ranks after his playing career at Kansas State. But I think it's just going to take a little bit of time. I feel like there are certain teams that have so much new and you get the benefit of the doubt. And then there are teams that get so much new and then it's, well, we don't know anything about them, so we're going to put them at the bottom. I feel like Kansas State's in that first category and I don't really know why.
0: Yeah. Talking with Jordan Hanford, Sports 360 AZ here on ESPN Tucson. Now moving over to the Arizona Wildcats. They have their season opener against NAU this Saturday. And Lumberjacks, this is a frisky group, man, overcoming a 3-touchdown deficit against Eastern Washington. Nice way to start the season. With that being said, Arizona's favored by 32.5 points. What are your expectations for Arizona? How do you think this game pans out?
1: With any of these types of games, whether it can be U of A, ASU, Utah, whoever, if you are that Power Four program and you have a quote-unquote smaller school coming in, I want it to be an uneventful game. If it's an uneventful game, then that means that things went well.
0: Yep.
1: Okay? You get that lead. You know, I think so early, it's like if the first drive or two doesn't pan out, all of a sudden things get really tight. It's like, what do you mean this didn't work? Like, they're the lowly, you know, kind of quote unquote, like I said, smaller school. But like, if you can just get things rolling, make things comfortable, if your second team can get in at a certain point, that's what you want with this game. You don't want any injuries. You just want your plan to work and it's business as usual. Like you said, they're over 30 point favorites. Like, just go take care of business. You don't need any flair for the dramatic or anything like that. And like you said, NAU is a very good program. I really like what Brian Wright's doing up there. A great comeback last year. They gave ASU some trouble at the beginning of the year, and maybe that was a sign of maybe things weren't all rainbows and butterflies in Tempe the way things were configured. But you have to give credit to NAU. Like, they're ready to come in, and I know it's a different coaching staff, but not that long ago, they were able to go get a win in Tucson. They want to do the exact same thing. So if you're U of A, come out, impose your will early, impose your depth. That's probably, you know, the biggest difference from some of these smaller schools and these bigger schools. Go ahead and utilize that, get your win, and then get on to BYU.
0: We got less than a minute left here, Jordan. Ketel Marte made his return yesterday, was loudly booed by Arizona Diamondbacks fans, and rightfully so. What did you make of yesterday and Ketel Marte's return?
1: Yeah, kind of a mixed bag. You heard that he addressed the media and he addressed the team. He wore a hat that said, "May the bridges you burn light your path," which, interesting timing for that fashion choice.
0: Yeah.
1: I feel like it's like, hey, can you make a 30-game sprint and we bury all of this and try to get to the postseason, and then we'll figure all of this out. I do think he won't be in Arizona in the future beyond this, but he is someone that can help them right now. So I understand why the Diamondbacks want to give him a chance to kind of redeem himself on the field.
0: Jordan Hamm, the man, covers everything here in the state of Arizona. Make sure you follow him on all the social media platforms. Also, sports360az.com. College football season is here. Jordan's going to be going all around the state of Arizona for this season. Jordan, always appreciate your time. Thank you as always, man.
1: Absolutely. Appreciate you.
0: Thank you. All right, coming up next on Spears and Ali, if you guys want to talk Arizona football with us, your expectations for the upcoming season, what you want to see out of the Wildcats this Saturday, hit us up, 520-719-1490. Or if you have any stadium recommendations, stadium upgrade recommendations, hit us up, 520-719-1490. 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
2: From the Arizona Lotus Traffic Center, another ESPN Tucson traffic update.
3: Good morning. Looks like we got a crash on the on-ramp on I-19 northbound near Valencia Road. That's kilometer post 95. Also, there's another accident at North Country Club Road and East Glen Street. You got Tucson Boulevard, Dodge, or Pima to avoid. Also, there's some construction on Ina and Thornydale today. Should be completed by 3 o'clock. Otherwise, the streets and freeways are looking good. I'm Tep, and that was your Tucson traffic.
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0: Naomi Osaka honors AI in her latest look at the 2026 U.S. Open. Not artificial intelligence, Allen Iverson. What just a great look. You can look it up yourself. Naomi Osaka, Allen Iverson, with the braids, with the striped headband. As a big fan of Allen Iverson, I sign off on that. Great look, you know, Naomi Osaka. Much better look than Ketel Marte yesterday, because Ketel Marte on the what is like the most. I mean, he's receiving a bunch of criticism. All eyes are on him.
1: You're absolutely correct. You're just like the. That was a double backflip into a foam pit of a Segway. that was.
0: Did you see his hat wild. Yesterday?
1: Who?
0: Ketel Marte in the post game press conference in the clubhouse. He wore a hat that said "May the bridges I burn light the way," and I'm like, "Oh my god, dude, you're such a freaking diva. You are like, I can't believe I was like, I gave this guy the benefit of the doubt this entire time." And I'm like, you know what? Just get rid of him. Whatever he's got going on, let him deal with it. Just get him the hell out. It's insane how much of a drama queen he's being about this whole thing. So, but I tell you what, man, I'm super excited for this upcoming Saturday between Arizona and NAU. I'm excited for the names because NAU, they've got some names on their roster. Their top two defensive guys from this past weekend is Shoes Brinkley, a defensive back, and then
1: Noble Young Blackgoat.
0: Yeah,
1: I was gonna forget that one.
0: Noble Young Blackgoats. So those are some names to pay attention to. They've also had some other fascinating names. They have a defensive lineman named Rocky Jack,
1: which checks out entirely.
0: Yes, Cameron Babineau is another one. They have a guy whose first name is Nemo.
1: Nice.
0: They also have Manti Te'o's cousin, Malachi Te'o.
1: Nice.
0: Wonder if he's got a fake girlfriend. yeah, there's some interesting names on here.
1: Sequester Grundleplith, MD.
0: Adam State. But then there's some other interesting names in college football. You know Boise State has a guy named Bull Bull?
1: Yep. I did know that, actually.
0: Noble's brother, by the way, is a linebacker for ASU. So, Arizona, they're going to be playing against two young black goats this year. Mm-hmm. The other one is Prayer Young Black Goat.
1: Yeah. Prayer Young Black Goat looks like he goes to ASU, by the way.
0: Absolutely.
1: Just look up both

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0: 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Miss the show? We've

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Welcome to the best show on your radio. It's the Afternoon Cool, Freddie and Harry, and we are here. He is Harry Douglas. I'm Freddie Coleman with our other horsemen, Shannon Penn and Josh Cash.

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1: Hey, it's Michelle Smallman, and coming up Wednesday, we ask Mel Kiper Jr. who his QB1 is as we head into the college football season when he joins us at 8:30 a.m. Eastern. 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
9: 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Bloom Energy, power America relies on.
10: Okay, all signed up. Easy. Now let's run payroll. What the? Hey, girl. I'm you with more gusto. Nice. Who's that? New social media manager, hired and onboarded with gusto. And spoiler, we're kind of famous now. Wait, we're famous? Oh, well, I'm famous. 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